Welcome to this new lecture. We will discuss control charts. In detail, the topics will be Introduction to control charts, Control charts mathematical methods. Let's start with the introduction to control charts. As you know, control charts are one of the most important, I would say fundamental, element of quality management, because they allow a graphical representation of the most important characteristics of a system, or better, of a process, which is in that moment under analysis. Let's try to understand them together. Goals. The scope is that of statistical process control, sometimes also called SPC. Therefore, the most important ingredient that we are going to use in this lecture is obviously statistics. The purpose is to identify as quickly as possible the occurrence of specific factors that cause uncontrolled variability in processes. So you know that the processes, every process, can have a certain degree of variability due to a lot of different factors. Some of them cannot be 100% controlled, obviously, but what we are going to focus on using control charts is the fact that we want to avoid the so-called uncontrolled variability inside the processes, and we are going to understand how we do so in a few moments. Let's start with control boards. They are graphical tools that collect data in an organized manner. They report when, how, and by whom the control was carried out. They highlight different types of defects, if possible, organizing them by cause, machine, operator, and so on, and verify the dispersion of the production process. So, first of all, I would like you to understand that when discussing about control boards, we are not already introducing exactly the control chart. They are slightly different. Why? Well, because control charts are a mathematical method, are a statistical methodology which is implementing further elements. Control boards, as for now, are a very simple, I would even say quite trivial tool, graphical tool, that represents in an immediate way how defects can happen inside a system, inside a process. But they are very useful also in order to build correct control chart. Let's try to understand them a bit. This is an example of control board. You see that you have a list of the machines working inside that specific process, and for each machine you have two possible operators working on them. And then you have weekly working days, so day 1 to day 5, each one divided by AM and PM. And then you have all these blue cases in which you will be able to represent errors or mistakes occurring in that specific situations. Let's try to see an example. Here we have three possible causes of errors, situations of different errors and mistakes. We can have this symbol, which represents the situation of deformation of the output, that one, which is a material issue, maybe the material was not good enough and therefore the product is not good enough, and finally the star, the red star, which is representing a product which is not completed. In this kind of board, you have that, for example, analyzing that specific situation, on day 1, in the morning, while operator A was working on machine A, we had two material issues and one product which was not completed. And, as an example, taking this case here, we have that on day 4, in the afternoon, while on machine B was working operator A, we had two deformations and again one not completed product. While, for example, on day 3, in the morning, while on machine B was working operator B, we had absolutely no kind of problem or mistake. So here you immediately understand that this can be a very useful graphical representation that helps the manager to immediately understand if there is a problem and if this problem
can be associated to one specific operator or to one specific machine. And this is not obviously to blame someone, but just to understand if maybe one operator is not an expert on a specific part of the production process and maybe he needs further training to perform at its best. Or at the same time, if maybe there is an issue on the machine that we are not able to observe in other ways. This is clearly just a representation, so we cannot have immediately a matrix coming from that. We do not have on this specific board immediately the sum of all the deformation. You do not see a case saying, okay, the sum of all deformation on day 5, day 2, and so on is equal to a certain number. So we do not have a mathematical analysis for now. We just have a representation. Obviously, you immediately understand that if you want to give a first graphical perspective, or better, a first mathematical

perspective deriving from that graphical perspective, you may want to sum up every single column and every single row to understand how many mistakes, and especially their kind, are related to one specific operator, to one specific machine, to one specific day, or to one specific moment of the day. Now let's talk about control charts, an introduction. They are a fundamental tool for quality management. They provide an immediate and visual understanding of any process issues or failures. So they are graphical, first of all, and they provide immediate understanding of issues or failures that may happen inside a process, or better, of their occurrence in the specific process. They are a collection of data directly coming from the production process. Now, let's try to understand, as I said, the main ingredient of control charts, which is statistics, and therefore the link existing between control charts and one of the most interesting statistics method analyzed during this course, which is that of Six Sigma and the meaning of Six Sigma from a statistical and probability point of view. Statistical variability of processes. Every process has a certain noise, a deviation from optimality. So I want to recall you that the term noise is used widely in engineering and in sciences in general to describe the situation where you have a deviation from the optimality, from the absolute best of a process, but which is due to causes that cannot be 100% controlled. So obviously the reduction of the noise is something that is of vital importance for every process, but there will always be a very small, sometimes not even perceived, but existing level of noise underlying every kind of process. A process whose only source of variability is due to noise, that is generic and minimal causes, is said to be statistically controlled or under control. So if we have a system in which the only causes of variability are linked to that noise, sometimes also called white noise, meaning that its consequences are not so terrible, are not so wide, that process is said to be under control. There are other sources of variability caused, e.g., by poorly trained or performing operators, defective raw materials, malfunctioning machinery, e.g. calibration or revision. If these situations occur, the process is said to be statistically uncontrolled or out of control. So again, what we want to focus on is processes, hard processes, who are out of control, so processes who are not statistically controlled, because it is this kind of variability that creates problems and that we want absolutely to avoid at every level possible. Control charts are the main tool for reporting any anomaly due to the extraordinary variability sources, such as those described. Therefore, they are suitable for controlling of process parameters and analyzing process capability. Process capability will be the topic of one specific lecture of this course. Obviously, it is important to understand that control charts are used for two main purposes, for two main goals. The first one is the ability, the capability to control the performance of my process, or in general of my processes, at the best way possible. And this goes obviously at the same time with the analysis of the process capability, because obviously those two aspects are very linked and interacting, the one with the other. Types of control charts. Control charts for attributes. This is the first type of control chart that we are going to describe. No quantity is measured.
the presence or absence

presence of some attribute is detected on the object of the control. So we observe something, the so-called object of the control, that can be the output of our production or even some moment of the production. So we have a certain object of the control. We perform some measurement on the control. No, in that case, this is very important to understand. We just observe, so no measurement is done in that specific case. We just observe if an attribute is present or if it is absent. So it is a sort of Boolean way of reasoning. We may say there is something that we want to observe, there is not something that we want to observe, or on the opposite, there is something that we do not want to observe, or there isn't something that we actually didn't want to observe. But in that case, no measurement is done, just an observation of the presence or absence of a certain attribute associated to that specific object of observation and analysis. Control charts for variables are the other kind of control chart, and in that specific case, as you understand from the name variable, there is something a little bit more mathematical. What is a variable? Variable is the quantity that is measured. The measured quantity can take any value within a certain range. How can we define that range? Well, the simple question is, it depends. It depends on the problem, it depends on the process, it depends on the tools that you are using, but what is important to understand is that there is a certain range, and that range plays a vital role in the measurement, because it is the ability to understand if the variable has a value which falls within that range, well, in that case the process is under control, as I previously said, or if it does not fall within that range, and in that case the process is out of control. We will also see during this lecture and in other lessons that sometimes even when the output falls within the range, well, there may be situations where the process is also out of control in that case. Any values outside the indicated range show an out of control process. So again, I recall you that if you have a value outside the range, then necessarily the process is out of control. But having all the values within the range does not guarantee 100% that the process is within range. Review questions. What are the different types of control charts? What are their main characteristics? Why are control boards, despite being intuitive, complex to use in some large business processes? Let's now go to the second topic of our lecture, which is control charts, mathematical methods. We are now going to deeply analyze, the link between control charts and the mathematical tools at their basis. We are just going to introduce some statistical concept which will be very useful in the analysis of control charts and, generally speaking, in the analysis of quality. This is the first control chart that you see. This is a control chart because it represents the variation of a certain variable that can be time, the number of items, and so on. You can have any kind of variable from a theoretical point of view, provided that it has a certain quantity that can be measured associated to it. And then here on the y-axis, you see that we have the measured value of a certain characteristic that can be measured. So again, measurement is the basic element that you are going to take into account. Here, in green, at the center of this control chart, you have the so-called central line, which is exactly in the middle between the upper control limits, the dotted red line here, and the lower control limits, the dotted red line that you find in the bottom part of the chart. And here, you have the process data, analyzed and measured, one for each value of the x here, and you have the value which is measured for that specific measurement, the value is
that one, and so on. In that case, you see that it looks like a continuous.

this value, and you have a lot of measurement, up to 100 measurement actually, and they can variate a lot. In any case, we can say that, at least at a first glance, all the points are within the ranges, so within the upper and the lower control limits, and therefore this process is likely to be under control. We will see the criterion, the exact criteria to understand if a process is under control or not, if all the points fall between those two ranges in few moments. So again, we are now going to understand how to define this value, the so-called upper control limit, and this value, the lower control limit, as well as the central line. And then we are going to understand which is the variable that should be measured in a lot of different situations, in a lot of different cases. Definition of control limits. Let's assume we have a sampling statistic, which is called W. We can say that the expected value of W is equal to mu of W, which we can say is the mean. And we can then say that the variance of W is equal to the square of sigma of W. This is from basic statistics. We can say that this are the parameters that you are going to use. The central line is equal to the expected value of the sampling statistics. And we can say that the upper control limit is equal to the sum of mu of W, so that specific value that I just mentioned, plus the standard deviation sigma W multiplied by a certain parameter k. And we can say that the lower control limit is equal to mu of W minus the same value, so the standard deviation sigma of W times k for some k. Now we need to understand who is actually that specific k. To do so, we need to talk about the central limit theorem, which is one of the most important theorems coming from statistics. Consider an infinitely large numerical population with mean mu and standard deviation sigma, from which random samples of n individuals with n large enough are taken. Then the distribution of the sample means will tend toward the Gaussian distribution, or a normal distribution, as you know, such that mu of x dot will be equal to mu, and sigma of x dot will be equal to sigma, so the standard deviation, divided by the square root of n. This is of vital importance. This theorem is probably one of the most important pillars of mathematics, probability and statistics, because it allows you to understand how a large numerical population, an infinitely large numerical population, distributes the sample mean. And this is actually very interesting and very important to get. How can we use the central limit theorem in our cases? Well, the consequences of the central limit theorem are that even in a non-Gaussian population, the sample means for n large enough, and we know that it is at least greater than 30 from a practical point of view, but the larger the better, tend to be distributed according to a Gaussian law. I recall you that the mathematical expression of a Gaussian distribution is equal to g of x equal to 1 over sigma times the square root of 2 pi. This is a term coming from normalization. Sigma is obviously the standard deviation, times the exponential, and this exponential is the core of a Gaussian distribution, obviously, of minus 1 half times x minus mu squared over sigma squared. This is the probability density function for a random variable with a mean value mu and a variance equal to sigma squared. Let's try to use those ingredients to understand a practical example. Draw a first control chart. We have a company characterized by the production of welded galvanized iron rings for chains.
The critical characteristics of those iron rings is the internal diameter. The project specifications limits, expressed in millimeters, say that the mean mu should be equal to 22 millimeters and sigma should be equal to 0.01, again millimeters. We have an hourly sampling with sample size n equal to 6. What are we going to do? Well, first of all, the process is monitored through the study of the sample mean, because it is the interesting characteristics defined a few seconds ago. Therefore, it is a control chart for the mean x. So, this control chart, which is a control chart for variable, using the terms that we defined a few moments ago, is a control chart for the mean x. The actions to be carried out are the computation of the standard deviation of the sample mean. It will be sigma of x tilde equal to the ratio between sigma and square root of n, which turns out to be equal to 0.01 over the square root of 6, which gives us 0.0041. Then, second step, the computation of UCL, CL and LCL. I recall you that CL is equal to mu of x and therefore is equal to 22. Again, in this expression I did not write explicitly the units, but clearly we are talking about millimeters, as previously said. Then we have the upper control limits, which is equal to mu of x plus the standard deviation that we just computed times k, and the lower, which is equal to mu of x minus k times sigma of x tilde. We assume k equal to 3, and in that case we get the following computation. UCL equal to 22 plus 3 times 0.0041, which gives us a number which is slightly greater than 22, and the lower control limit, which is equal to 22 minus 3 times the same value, which is equal to 21.98. The control chart for the mean, coming from that specific situation, can look like this one. So in that case we may have a central value which is equal, well, in this case it was normalized, so you can see that here on the y we had a representation in which we went to zero here, even if it was equal to 22, so it is just the delta that you are taking into account, this term, so the range term. And in that case we have that the mean diameter varies for each item number that we are taking into account. Observations on this specific situation. Given a certain multiple of sigma, the width of the control limits is inversely proportional to the sample size n, and this is obviously very interesting to observe. Control limits establish the range within which outcomes are acceptable. Therefore, it is equivalent to defining the critical region of the hypothesis test. But what does this actually mean in practice? Choice of the control limits. From the empirical rule of statistics, we recall that about 99.73% of the data falls within an interval of plus or minus 3 sigma from the mean. And this is one of the reasoning at the basis of the Six Sigma approach and its subsequent implementations, such as the DMAIC. Therefore, we have that 1 minus 99.73 over 100 is equal to what? To a term which is called, well, 1 minus a term which is called alpha, and this gives us 0.27%, which is the percentage, the value of data that can fall outside the control limits. This is also called the probability of false alarm, and we will go on in detail with this concept in a subsequent lecture. This is again a control chart for the mean. In that case, we have that at a distance of 2 sigma from the mean, we can set the so-called attention limit. This is a distance of 2 sigma
distance from the mean, obviously both from the positive and negative point of view, we can set the so-called attention limits. If data points fall between the attention limits and the control limits, so in that region and in that region, the process may not be functioning in an optimal way. These limits are useful for increasing the sensitivity of the tool,

outside the so-called tension limits, and you may want to focus on them and to analyze them very deeply and with a lot of attention. This can be actually a little bit problematic sometimes because, as I said, it increases obviously the sensitivity of our tool, but at the same time the risk of false alarms is much greater because maybe those points falling within the range of 3 sigma plus 3 sigma minus 3 sigma are actually good and should not be rejected. Using this approach can actually put yourself in a little bit of problems from this point of view. Other fundamental quantities: the sample size, the larger it is, the better the sensitivity of the detection, and this is quite trivial to understand. Then the frequency of detection: it is preferable to increase frequency over sample size. This comes from practical rule of thumbs, actually. Usually it is much better to increase the frequency on which you make observations than the sample size, actually, in order to have better results. We still need to introduce one more quantity, which is called the ARL, or average run length. Let gamma be the probability that the points exceed the control limits. Then we can define the ARL as 1 over gamma. In the 3 sigma approach, usually ARL is equal to 370, because it is equal to 1 over gamma, so 1 over 0.0027, which is the value that we computed and we defined just a few moments ago. Engineering significance of this ARL: it defines the average number of points to observe before one falls outside the control limits. So it is quite important, because this is the best way for us to understand how many points on average, obviously, should be observed before the outside is out of control, before the outside is not acceptable. In the 3 sigma approach, it means that every 370 samples, on average, we will have an out-of-control signal. But we know, therefore, that if we are dealing, that we are sticking to a 3 sigma approach, we may accept that every 370 samples, one is out of control, and this is acceptable, and therefore our process is good because we set a 3 sigma limit, obviously. Finally, the average time to signal, also called as ATS, is defined in this way. Let theta be the number of times per unit of time, usually per hour, that the sample is taken. Then the ATS will be equal to ARL times theta, and this is equal to theta over gamma. This is another parameter that is interesting to understand, because you may be asked to work also with your parameter in your career as engineers. And when dealing in detail with different typologies of control chart in a subsequent lecture, we will sometimes be interested in some numerical parameters among those that we described in that lecture, in our lecture. Out of control processes: when our processes are said to be out of control, one or more points are outside the control limits. This is the basis. I already told you that if one or more points fall outside the control limits, then our process is out of control, obviously provided that we accept the meaning of what I previously said, so that if we are dealing with a 3 sigma process, it is normal that every 370 measurement we have one out of control. But generally speaking, if one point is outside the limits, then our process is said to be out of control. But this is not only this is not the only situation where we have this. Definition of different zones or area on the control chart 1 sigma unit away from the mean. We can do so, we will see how in a few moments. After defining those zones, we can say that we are out of control if 2 out of 3 consecutive points are in the so-called attention zone that I mentioned previously, or if 4 out of 5 consecutive points are on the same side of the mean within the 2 sigma limits, or if 9 consecutive points are on the same side of the mean, or a 9 number of consecutive increasing or decreasing points, or if there is a marked periodicity in the points. These are the main rules used to understand if a process, even when all the points fall between the UCL

and LCL is out of control. There are also some others in the literature that can be useful from some specific situations, but those that I just described are the most important and should be obviously retained by quality management engineer. Here we have the representation of a very generic control chart without the measured quantity in that specific case. We imagine it to be the control chart for the mean, but it can be actually the control chart for every quantity that we want, with the representation of the different zones that I mentioned a few moments ago. Here you see that they are called zone A, B, and C in that order. They can be also sometimes in some literature be called zone C, B, and A, and the opposite order actually does not change a lot. What it is important to understand is that these are the three zones that are taken into account when dealing with the previous analysis of possible out of control situations that can happen even when our values actually falls within the control limits. Now we have the representation of a control chart for the mean, but again it can be the control chart for every measurable quantity. And here we see a very peculiar case of a process out of control due to the periodicity of the points. The absence of randomness defines a process that follows a defined, hence predictable, pattern. This should sound an alarm bell, especially if the sequences have a length greater than 7. The probability that this happens simultaneously is very low. So here you see that we measure a certain quantity, and that quantity is represented over all these points, and the periodicity is evidently something that you immediately observe even at a very quick and first glance. It is quite interesting to understand that even if all these points fall within the upper control limits and lower control limits, and probably even within the central region of the chart, this chart represents an out-of-control process. Why? Well, because when you have periodicity, you have something that follows a pattern, a defined pattern. If something is periodical, it means that it happens again and again, all over and all over, equal to itself. And if we have this kind of situation, it means that something inside our process is defined a priori, is predictable, and therefore we cannot have an actual randomness, obviously. This reasoning increases the more points we have in our periodicity. The bigger number of points, the huger is the probability, the greater is the probability that the process is completely out of control, obviously. Now let's go to some review questions. A confectionery company is launching a new biscuit filled with pistachio cream into the market. The production constraint require that it has exactly a 4 cm diameter. What type of control chart could you be appropriate in this case? What cases, among those that emerge from reading a control chart, should make one think about the possibility that a process is out of control? Summary of review questions. What are the different types of control charts? What are their main characteristics? Why are control boards, despite being intuitive, complex to use in some large business processes? A confectionery company is launching a new biscuit filled with pistachio cream into the market. The production requires that it has exactly a 4 cm diameter. What type of control chart could be appropriate in this case? What cases, among those that emerge from reading a control chart, should make one think about the possibility that a process is out of control? Thank you for your attention. The lecture is over. I remind you that all the material of this lecture is available on the website of the university at the page of this course. Again, thank you for your attention.

0: L'Università Telematica Internazionale Uninettuno nasce dal modello Nettuno. 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
1: My name is Devon Vode Eba. I had a record label with my brother. I knew what I wanted to do and I knew that in Nigeria I couldn't find the tools that I needed. So in 2008 I packed my bags, came here to Italy.
2: I'm Noemi. I was born in Rome. I work full time for a company and I'm a computer programmer.
3: I'm Zakaria from Somalia. I'm a refugee who's living in Italy since 2008.
1: In 2015, I became a refugee myself. From 2008 when I left to when I wanted to go back, things had escalated.
2: It's so difficult because my work is a full-time work and I can't go to the lessons.
3: It is not easy. You must work for your own self. You must to survive. A friend told me that there is this possibility to study in Uninettuno, like a scholarship.
1: The scholarship was meant for refugees and asylum seekers. I went through the process and they were very helpful, you know, in taking me through the process step by step.
0: Io credo che la base di ogni cosa deve essere quella di far nascere e crescere le competenze dei cittadini a qualsiasi livello e in qualsiasi parte del mondo. 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Lo studente è al centro del processo.
3: You don't need to come to the university, but you have a possibility that you go from the computer. If you are in difficulty, you can stop and repeat.
2: There are video lessons. We have the professor

International Telematic University Uninettuno. A model of excellence at global level. 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

Welcome to this new lecture. We will discuss control charts. In detail, the topics will be Introduction to control charts, Control charts mathematical methods. Let's start with the introduction to control charts. As you know, control charts are one of the most important, I would say fundamental, element of quality management, because they allow a graphical representation of the most important characteristics of a system, or better, of a process, which is in that moment under analysis. Let's try to understand them together. Goals. The scope is that of statistical process control, sometimes also called SPC. Therefore, the most important ingredient that we are going to use in this lecture is obviously statistics. The purpose is to identify as quickly as possible the occurrence of specific factors that cause uncontrolled variability in processes. So you know that the processes, every process, can have a certain degree of variability due to a lot of different factors. Some of them cannot be 100% controlled, obviously, but what we are going to focus on using control charts is the fact that we want to avoid the so-called uncontrolled variability inside the processes, and we are going to understand how we do so in a few moments. Let's start with control boards. They are graphical tools that collect data in an organized manner. They report when, how, and by whom the control was carried out. They highlight different types of defects, if possible, organizing them by cause, machine, operator, and so on, and verify the dispersion of the production process. So, first of all, I would like you to understand that when discussing about control boards, we are not already introducing exactly the control chart. They are slightly different. Why? Well, because control charts are a mathematical method, are a statistical methodology, which is implementing further elements. Control boards, as for now, are a very simple, I would even say quite trivial tool, graphical tool, that represents in an immediate way how defects can happen inside a system, inside a process. But they are very useful also in order to build correct control chart. Let's try to understand them a bit. This is an example of control board. You see that you have a list of the machines working inside that specific process, and for each machine you have two possible operators working on them. And then you have weekly working

days, so day 1 to day 5, each one divided by AM and PM. And then you have all these blue cases in which you will be able to represent errors or mistakes occurring in that specific situations. Let's try to see an example. Here we have three possible causes of error, situations of different errors and mistakes. We can have this symbol, which represents the situation of deformation of the output. That one, which is a material issue, maybe the material was not good enough and therefore the product is not good enough. And finally the star, the red star, which is representing a product which is not completed. In this kind of board, you have that, for example, analyzing that specific situation, on day 1, in the morning, while operator A was working on machine A, we had two material issues and one product which was not completed. And, as an example, taking this case here, we have that on day 4, in the afternoon, while on machine B was working operator A, we had two deformations and again one not completed product. While, for example, on day 3, in the morning, while on machine B was working operator B, we had absolutely no kind of problem or mistake. So here you immediately understand that this can be a very useful graphical representation that helps the manager to immediately understand if there is a problem and if this problem can be associated to one specific operator or to one specific machine. And this is not obviously to blame someone, but just to understand if maybe one operator is not an expert on a specific part of the production process and maybe he needs further training to perform at its best. Or at the same time, if maybe there is an issue on the machine that we are not able to observe in other ways. This is clearly just a representation, so we cannot have immediately a matrix coming from that. We do not have on this specific board immediately the sum of all the deformation. You do not see a case saying, okay, the sum of all deformation on day 5, day 2, and so on is equal to a certain number. So we do not have a mathematical analysis for now. We just have a representation. Obviously, you immediately understand that if you want to give a first graphical perspective, or better, a first mathematical perspective deriving from that graphical perspective, you may want to sum up every single column and every single row to understand how many mistakes, and especially their kind, are related to one specific operator, to one specific machine, to one specific day, or to one specific moment of the day. Now let's talk about control charts, an introduction. They are a fundamental tool for quality management. They provide an immediate and visual understanding of any process issues or failures. So they are graphical, first of all, and they provide immediate understanding of issues or failures that may happen inside a process, or better, of their occurrence in the specific process. They are a collection of data directly coming from the production process. Now, let's try to understand, as I said, the main ingredient of control charts, which is statistics, and therefore the link existing between control charts and one of the most interesting statistics method analyzed during this course, which is that of Six Sigma and the meaning of Six Sigma from a statistical and probability point of view. Statistical variability of processes. Every process has a certain noise, a deviation from optimality. So I want to recall you that the term noise is used widely in engineering and in sciences in general to describe the situation where you have a deviation from the optimality, from the absolute best of a process, but which is due to causes that cannot be 100% controlled. So obviously the reduction of the noise is something that is of vital importance for every process, but there will always be a very small, sometimes not even perceived, but existing level of noise underlying every kind of

process. A process whose only source of variability is due to noise, that is, generic and minimal causes, is said to be statistically controlled or under control. So if we have a system in which the only causes of variability are linked to that noise, sometimes also called white noise, meaning that its consequences are not so terrible, are not so wide, that process is said to be under control. There are other sources of variability caused, e.g., by poorly trained or performing operators, defective raw materials, malfunctioning machinery, e.g., calibration or revision. If these situations occur, the process is said to be statistically uncontrolled or out of control. So again, what we want to focus on is processes, hard processes, who are out of control. So processes who are not statistically controlled, because it is this kind of variability that creates problems and that we want absolutely to avoid at every level possible. Control charts are the main tool for reporting any anomaly due to the extraordinary variability sources, such as those described. Therefore, they are suitable for controlling of process parameters and analyzing process capability. Process capability will be the topic of one specific lecture of this course. Obviously, it is important to understand that control charts are used for two main purposes, for two main goals. The first one is the ability, the capability to control the performance of my process, or in general, of my processes at the best way possible. And this goes obviously at the same time with the analysis of the process capability, because obviously those two aspects are very linked and interacting, the one with the other. Types of control charts. Control charts for attributes. This is the first type of control chart that we are going to describe. No quantity is measured. The presence or absence of some attribute is detected on the object of the control. So we observe something, the so-called object of the control, that can be the output of our production or even some moment of the production. So we have a certain object of the control. We perform some measurement on the control. No, in that case, this is very important to understand. We just observe, so no measurement is done in that specific case. We just observe if an attribute is present or if it is absent. So it is a sort of Boolean way of reasoning. We may say there is something that we want to observe, there is not something that we want to observe, or on the opposite, there is something that we do not want to observe, or there isn't something that we actually didn't want to observe. But in that case, no measurement is done, just an observation of the presence or absence of a certain attribute associated to that specific object of observation and analysis. Control charts for variables are the other kind of control chart, and in that specific case, as you understand from the name variable, there is something a little bit more mathematical. What is a variable? Variable is the quantity that is measured. The measured quantity can take any value within a certain range. How can we define that range? Well, the simple question is, it depends. It depends on the problem, it depends on the process, it depends on the tools that you are using, but what is important to understand is that there is a certain range, and that range plays a vital role in the measurement, because it is the ability to understand if the variable has a value which falls within that range, well, in that case the process is under control, as I previously said, or if it does not fall within that range, and in that case the process is out of control.
We will also see during this lecture and in other lessons that sometimes even when the output falls within the range, well, there may be situations where the process is also out of control in that case. Any values outside the indicated range show an out-of-control process. So again, I recall you that if you have a value outside the range, then necessarily the process is out of control. But having all the values within the range does not guarantee 100% that the process is within range. Review questions. What are the different types of control charts? What are their main characteristics? Why are control boards, despite being intuitive, complex to use in some large business processes? Let's now go to the second topic of our lecture, which is control charts, mathematical methods. We are now going to deeply analyze the link between control charts and the mathematical tools at their basis. We are just going to introduce some statistical concepts which will be very useful in the analysis of control charts and, generally speaking, in the analysis of quality. This is the first control chart that you see. This is a control chart because it represents the variation of a certain variable that can be time, the number of items, and so on. You can have any kind of variable from a theoretical point of view, provided that it has a certain quantity that can be measured associated to it. And then here on the y-axis, you see that we have the measured value of a certain characteristic that can be measured. So again, measurement is the basic element that you are going to take into account. Here, in green, at the center of this control chart, you have the so-called central line, which is exactly in the middle between the upper control limits, the dotted red line here, and the lower control limits, the dotted red line that you find in the bottom part of the chart. And here, you have the process data, analyzed and measured, one for each value of the x here, and you have the value which is measured for that specific measurement, the value is that one, and so on. In that case, you see that it looks like a continuous value, and you have a lot of measurement, up to 100 measurement actually, and they can vary a lot. In any case, we can say that, at least at a first glance, all the points are within the ranges, so within the upper and the lower control limits, and therefore this process is likely to be under control. We will see the criterion, the exact criteria to understand if a process is under control or not, if all the points fall between those two ranges in few moments. So again, we are now going to understand how to define this value, the so-called upper control limit, and this value, the lower control limit, as well as the central line. And then we are going to understand which is the variable that should be measured in a lot of different situations, in a lot of different cases. Definition of control limits. Let's assume we have a sampling statistic, which is called W. We can say that the expected value of W is equal to mu of W, which we can say is the mean. And we can then say that the variance of W is equal to the square of sigma of W. This is from basic statistics. We can say that this are the parameters that you are going to use. The central line is equal to the expected value of the sampling statistics. And we can say that the upper control limit is equal to the sum of mu of W, so that specific value that I just mentioned, plus the standard deviation sigma W multiplied by a certain parameter k. And we can say that the lower control limit is equal to mu of W minus the same value, so the standard deviation sigma of W times k, for some k.
Now we need to understand who is actually that specific k. To do so, we need to talk about the center limit theorem, which is one of the most important theorems coming from statistics. Consider an infinitely large numerical population with mean mu and standard deviation sigma, from which random samples of n individuals with n large enough are taken. Then, the distribution of the sample means will tend toward the Gaussian distribution, or a normal distribution, as you know, such that mu of x dot will be equal to mu, and sigma of x dot will be equal to sigma, so the standard deviation, divided by the square root of n. This is of vital importance. This theorem is probably one of the most important pillars of mathematics, probability and statistics, because it allows you to understand how a large numerical population, an infinitely large numerical population, distributes the sample mean. And this is actually very interesting and very important to get. How can we use the central limit theorem in our cases? Well, the consequences of the central limit theorem are that even in a non-Gaussian population, the sample means for n large enough, and we know that it is at least greater than 30 from a practical point of view, but the larger the better, tend to be distributed according to a Gaussian law. I recall you that the mathematical expression of a Gaussian distribution is equal to g of x equal to 1 over sigma times the square root of 2 pi. This is a term coming from normalization. Sigma is obviously the standard deviation, times the exponential, and this exponential is the core of a Gaussian distribution, obviously, of minus 1 half times x minus mu squared over sigma squared. This is the probability density function for a random variable with a mean value mu and a variance equal to sigma squared. Let's try to use those ingredients to understand the practical example. Draw a first control chart. We have a company characterized by the production of welded galvanized iron rings for chains. The critical characteristics of those iron rings is the internal diameter. The project specifications limits, expressed in millimeters, say that the mean mu should be equal to 22 millimeters and sigma should be equal to 0.01, again millimeters. We have an hourly sampling with sample size n equal to 6. What are we going to do? Well, first of all, the process is monitored through the study of the sample mean, because it is the interesting characteristics defined a few seconds ago. Therefore, it is a control chart for the mean x. So, this control chart, which is a control chart for variable, using the terms that we defined a few moments ago, is a control chart for the mean x. The actions to be carried out are the computation of the standard deviation of the sample mean. It will be sigma of x tilde equal to the ratio between sigma and square root of n, which turns out to be equal to 0.01 over the square root of 6, which gives us 0.0041. Then, second step, the computation of UCL, CL and LCL. I recall you that CL is equal to mu of x and therefore is equal to 22. Again, in this expression I did not write explicitly the units, but clearly we are talking about millimeters, as previously said. Then we have the upper control limits, which is equal to mu of x plus the standard deviation that we just computed times k, and the lower, which is equal to mu of x minus k times sigma of x tilde. We assume k equal to 3, and in that case we get the following computation: UCL equal to 22 plus 3 times
0.0041, which gives us a number which is slightly greater than 22, and the lower control limit, which is equal to 22 minus 3 times the same value, which is equal to 21.98. The control chart for the mean, coming from that specific situation, can look like this one. So in that case, we may have a central value, which is equal, well, in this case, it was normalized, so you can see that here on the Y, we had a representation in which we went to zero here, even if it was equal to 22, so it is just the delta that you are taking into account, this term, so the range term. And in that case, we have that the mean diameter varies for each item number that we are taking into account. Observations on this specific situation. Given a certain multiple of sigma, the width of the control limits is inversely proportional to the sample size n, and this is obviously very interesting to observe. Control limits establish the range within which outcomes are acceptable. Therefore, it is equivalent to defining the critical region of the hypothesis test. But what does this actually mean in practice? Choice of the control limits. From the empirical rule of statistics, we recall that about 99.73% of the data falls within an interval of plus or minus 3 sigma from the mean. And this is one of the reasoning at the basis of the Six Sigma approach and its subsequent implementations, such as the DMAIC. Therefore, we have that 1 minus 99.73 over 100 is equal to what? To a term which is called, well, 1 minus a term which is called alpha, and this gives us 0.27%, which is the percentage, the value of data that can fall outside the control limits. This is also called the probability of false alarm, and we will go on in detail with this concept in a subsequent lecture. This is again a control chart for the mean. In that case, we have that at a distance of 2 sigma from the mean, we can set the so-called attention limit. This is a distance of 2 sigma, distance from the mean, obviously both from the positive and negative point of view. We can set the so-called attention limits. If data points fall between the attention limits and the control limits, so in that region and in that region, the process may not be functioning in an optimal way. These limits are useful for increasing the sensitivity of the tool, but the risk of false alarm increases. Why? Because we know that if you set a 2 sigma distance, obviously you are going to reject much more situations than if you put k equal to 3. Obviously, because these points that are falling here would just ring an alarm in your mind, seeing that there are these points outside the so-called attention limits, and you may want to focus on them and to analyze them very deeply and with a lot of attention. This can be actually a little bit problematic sometimes because, as I said, it increases obviously the sensitivity of our tool, but at the same time the risk of false alarms is much greater because maybe those points falling within the range of 3 sigma plus 3 sigma minus 3 sigma are actually good and should not be rejected. Using this approach can actually put yourself in a little bit of problems from this point of view. Other fundamental quantities. The sample size, the larger it is, the better the sensitivity of the detection, and this is quite trivial to understand. Then the frequency of detection. It is preferable to increase frequency over sample size. This comes from a practical rule of thumbs, actually. Usually it is much better to increase the frequency on which you make observations than the sample size, actually, in order to have better results. We still need to introduce one more quantity, which is called the ARL, or average run length.
Let gamma be the probability that the points exceed the control limits. Then we can define the ARL as 1 over gamma. In the 3 sigma approach, usually ARL is equal to 370 because it is equal to 1 over gamma, so 1 over 0.0027, which is the value that we computed and we defined just a few moments ago. Engineering significance of this ARL. It defines the average number of points to observe before one falls outside the control limits. So it is quite important because this is the best way for us to understand how many points on average, obviously, should be observed before the outside is out of control, before the outside is not acceptable. In the 3 sigma approach, it means that every 370 samples, on average, we will have an out of control signal, but we know therefore that if we are dealing and we are sticking to a 3 sigma approach, we may accept that every 370 samples one is out of control, and this is acceptable, and therefore our process is good because we set a 3 sigma limit, obviously. Finally, the average time to signal, also called as ATS, is defined in this way. Let theta be the number of times per unit of time, usually per hour, that the sample is taken. Then the ATS will be equal to ARL times theta, and this is equal to theta over gamma. This is another parameter that is interesting to understand because you may be asked to work also with your parameter in your career as engineers. And when dealing in detail with different typologies of control chart in a subsequent lecture, we will sometimes be interested in some numerical parameters among those that we described in that lecture, in our lecture. Out of control processes. When our processes are said to be out of control, one or more points are outside the control limits. This is the basis. I already told you that if one or more points fall outside the control limits, then our process is out of control, obviously provided that we accept the meaning of what I previously said, so that if we are dealing with a 3 sigma process, it is normal that every 370 measurement we have one out of control. But generally speaking, if one point is outside the limits, then our process is said to be out of control. But this is not only this is not the only situation where we have this. Definition of different zones or area on the control chart, 1 sigma unit away from the mean. We can do so, we will see how in a few moments. After defining those zones, we can say that we are out of control if 2 out of 3 consecutive points are in the so-called attention zone that I mentioned previously, or if 4 out of 5 consecutive points are on the same side of the mean within the 2 sigma limits, or if 9 consecutive points are on the same side of the mean, or a high number of consecutive increasing or decreasing points, or if there is a marked periodicity in the points. These are the main rules used to understand if a process, even when all the points fall between the UCL and the LCL, is out of control. There are also some others in the literature that can be useful from some specific situations, but those that I just described are the most important and should be obviously retained by a quality management engineer. Here we have the representation of a very generic control chart without the measured quantity in that specific case. We imagine it to be the control chart for the mean, but it can be actually the control chart for every quantity that we want, with the representation of the different zones that I mentioned a few moments ago. Here you see that they are called zone A, B, and C in that order. They can be also sometimes in some literature be called zone C, B, and A, and the opposite order actually does not change a lot. What it is important to understand is that these are the 3 zones that are taken into account when dealing with the previous analysis of possible out of control situations that can happen even when our values actually falls within the control limits.
Now we have the representation of a control chart for the mean, but again it can be the control chart for every measurable quantity. And here we see a very peculiar case of a process out of

control due to the periodicity of the points. The absence of randomness defines a process that follows a defined, hence predictable, pattern. This should sound an alarm bell, especially if the sequences have a length greater than 7. The probability that this happens simultaneously is very low. So here you see that we measure a certain quantity, and that quantity is represented over all these points, and the periodicity is evidently something that you immediately observe even at a very quick and first glance. It is quite interesting to understand that even if all these points fall within the upper control limits and lower control limits, and probably even within the central region of the chart, this chart represents an out-of-control process. Why? Well, because when you have periodicity, you have something that follows a pattern, a defined pattern. If something is periodical, it means that it happens again and again, all over and all over, equal to itself. And if we have this kind of situation, it means that something inside our process is defined, a priori, is predictable, and therefore we cannot have an actual randomness, obviously. This reasoning increases the more points we have in our periodicity. The bigger number of points, the huger is the probability, the greater is the probability that the process is completely out of control, obviously. Now let's go to some review questions. A confectionery company is launching a new biscuit filled with pistachio cream into the market. The production constraint requires that it has exactly a 4 cm diameter. What type of control chart could you be appropriate in this case? What cases, among those that emerge from reading a control chart, should make one think about the possibility that a process is out of control? Summary of review questions. What are the different types of control charts? What are their main characteristics? Why are control boards, despite being intuitive, complex to use in some large business processes? A confectionery company is launching a new biscuit filled with pistachio cream into the market. The production requires that it has exactly a 4 cm diameter. What type of control chart could be appropriate in this case? What cases, among those that emerge from reading a control chart, should make one think about the possibility that a process is out of control? Thank you for your attention. The lecture is over. I remind you that all the material of this lecture is available on the website of the university at the page of this course. Again, thank you for your attention.

0: L'Università Telematica Internazionale Unilettuno nasce dal modello Nettuno. 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
1: My name is Devon Vode Eba. I had a record label with my brother. I knew what I wanted to do, and I knew that in Nigeria I couldn't find the tools that I needed. So in 2008, I packed my bags, came here to Italy.
2: I'm Noemi. I was born in Rome. I work full-time for a company, and I'm a computer programmer.
3: I'm Zakaria from Somalia. I'm a refugee who is living in Italy since 2008.
1: In 2015, I became a refugee myself. From 2008, when I left, till when I wanted to go back, things had escalated.
2: It's so difficult because my work is a full-time work and I can't go to the lessons.
3: It is not easy. You must work for your own self. You must to survive. A friend told me that there is this possibility to study in Unituno, like a scholarship.
1: The scholarship was meant for refugees and asylum seekers. I went through the process and they were very helpful, you know, in taking me through the process step by step.
0: Io credo che la base di ogni cosa deve essere quella di far nascere e crescere le competenze dei cittadini a qualsiasi livello in qualsiasi parte del mondo. 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Lo studente è al centro del processo.
3: You don't need to come to the university, but you have a possibility that you go from the computer. If you are in difficulty, you can stop and repeat.
2: There are video lessons. We have the professor full time, when I want and where I want.
1: The lessons are structured in such a way that it is so easy to understand. The lecturers are really, really top notch, and that I think it's a huge, huge, huge plus.
0: La tecnologia ci sta portando i

I can get up and get on down over the church and on my knees and pray. Yes, I can pray. Now you pray for me now.

Welcome to this new lecture. We will discuss control charts. In detail, the topics will be Introduction to control charts, Control charts mathematical methods. Let's start with the introduction to control charts. As you know, control charts are one of the most important, I would say fundamental, elements of quality management, because they allow a graphical representation of the most important characteristics of a system, or better, of a process, which is in that moment under analysis. Let's try to understand them together. Goals. The scope is that of statistical process control, sometimes also called SPC. Therefore, the most important ingredient that we are going to use in this lecture is obviously statistics. The purpose is to identify as quickly as possible the occurrence of specific factors that cause uncontrolled variability in processes. So you know that the processes, every process, can have a certain degree of variability due to a lot of different factors. Some of them cannot be 100% controlled, obviously, but what we are going to focus on using control charts is the fact that we want to avoid the so-called uncontrolled variability inside the processes, and we are going to understand how we do so in a few moments. Let's start with control boards. They are graphical tools that collect data in an organized manner. They report when, how, and by whom the control was carried out. They highlight different types of defects, if possible, organizing them by cause, machine, operator, and so on, and verify the dispersion of the production process. So, first of all, I would like you to understand that when discussing about control boards, we are not already introducing exactly the control chart. They are slightly different. Why? Well, because control charts are a mathematical method, are a statistical methodology, which is implementing further elements. Control boards, as for now, are a very simple, I would even say quite trivial tool, graphical tool, that represents in an immediate way how defects can happen inside a system, inside a process. But they are very useful also in order to build correct control chart. Let's try to understand them a bit. This is an example of control board. You see that you have a list of the machines working inside that specific process, and for each machine you have two possible operators working on them. And then you have weekly working days, so day 1 to day 5, each one divided by AM and PM. And then you have all these blue cases in which you will be able to represent errors or mistakes occurring in that specific situations. Let's try to see an example. Here we have three possible causes of error, situations of different errors and mistakes. We can have this symbol, which represents the situation of deformation of the output, that one, which is a material issue, maybe the material was not good enough and therefore the product is not good enough, and finally the star, the red star, which is representing a product which is not completed. In this kind of board, you have that, for example, analyzing that specific situation, on day 1, in the morning, while operator A was working on machine A, we had two material issues and one product which was not completed. And, as an example, taking this case here, we have that on day 4, in the afternoon, while on machine B was working operator A, we had two deformations and again one not completed product. While, for example, on day 3, in the morning, while on machine B was working operator B, we had absolutely no kind of problem or mistake. So here you immediately understand that this can be a very useful graphical representation that helps the manager to immediately understand if there is a problem and if this problem
can be associated to one specific operator or to one specific machine. And this is not obviously to blame someone, but just to understand if maybe one operator is not an expert on a specific part of the production process and maybe he needs further training to perform at its best. Or at the same time, if maybe there is an issue on the machine that we are not able to observe in other ways. This is clearly just a representation, so we cannot have immediately a matrix coming from that. We do not have on this specific board immediately the sum of all the deformation. You do not see a case saying, okay, the sum of all deformation on day 5, day 2, and so on is equal to a certain number. So we do not have a mathematical analysis for now. We just have a representation. Obviously, you immediately understand that if you want to give a first graphical perspective, or better, a first mathematical perspective deriving from that graphical perspective, you may want to sum up every single column and every single row to understand how many mistakes, and especially their kind, are related to one specific operator, to one specific machine, to one specific day, or to one specific moment of the day. Now let's talk about control charts, an introduction. They are a fundamental tool for quality management. They provide an immediate and visual understanding of any process issues or failures. So they are graphical, first of all, and they provide immediate understanding of issues or failures that may happen inside a process, or better, of their occurrence in the specific process. They are a collection of data directly coming from the production process. Now, let's try to understand, as I said, the main ingredient of control charts, which is statistics, and therefore the link existing between control charts and one of the most interesting statistics method analyzed during this course, which is that of Six Sigma and the meaning of Six Sigma from a statistical and probability point of view. Statistical variability of processes. Every process has a certain noise, a deviation from optimality. So I want to recall you that the term noise is used widely in engineering and in sciences in general to describe the situation where you have a deviation from the optimality, from the absolute best of a process, but which is due to causes that cannot be 100% controlled. So obviously the reduction of the noise is something that is of vital importance for every process, but there will always be a very small, sometimes not even perceived, but existing level of noise underlying every kind of process. A process whose only source of variability is due to noise, that is generic and minimal causes, is said to be statistically controlled or under control. So if we have a system in which the only causes of variability are linked to that noise, sometimes also called white noise, meaning that its consequences are not so terrible, are not so wide, that process is said to be under control. There are other sources of variability caused, e.g., by poorly trained or performing operators, defective raw materials, malfunctioning machinery, e.g. calibration or revision. If these situations

occur, the process is said to be statistically uncontrolled or out of control. So again, what we want to focus on is processes, hard processes, who are out of control. So processes who are not statistically controlled, because it is this kind of variability that creates problems and that we want absolutely to avoid at every level possible. Control charts are the main tool for reporting any anomaly due to the extraordinary variability sources, such as those described. Therefore, they are suitable for controlling of process parameters and analyzing process capability. Process capability will be the topic of one specific lecture of this course. Obviously, it is important to understand that control charts are used for two main purposes, for two main goals. The first one is the ability, the capability to control the performance of my process, or in general, of my processes at the best way possible. And this goes obviously at the same time with the analysis of the process capability, because obviously those two aspects are very linked and interacting, the one with the other. Types of control charts. Control charts for attributes. This is the first type of control chart that we are going to describe. No quantity is measured. The presence or absence of some attribute is detected on the object of the control. So we observe something, the so-called object of the control, that can be the output of our production or even some moment of the production. So we have a certain object of the control. We perform some measurement on the control. No, in that case, this is very important to understand. We just observe, so no measurement is done in that specific case. We just observe if an attribute is present or if it is absent. So it is a sort of Boolean way of reasoning. We may say there is something that we want to observe, there is not something that we want to observe, or on the opposite, there is something that we do not want to observe, or there isn't something that we actually didn't want to observe. But in that case, no measurement is done, just an observation of the presence or absence of a certain attribute associated to that specific object of observation and analysis. Control charts for variables are the other kind of control chart, and in that specific case, as you understand from the name variable, there is something a little bit more mathematical. What is a variable? Variable is the quantity that is measured. The measured quantity can take any value within a certain range. How can we define that range? Well, the simple question is, it depends. It depends on the problem, it depends on the process, it depends on the tools that you are using, but what is important to understand is that there is a certain range, and that range plays a vital role in the measurement, because it is the ability to understand if the variable has a value which falls within that range, well, in that case the process is under control, as I previously said, or if it does not fall within that range, and in that case the process is out of control. We will also see during this lecture and in other lessons that sometimes even when the output falls within the range, well, there may be situations where the process is also out of control in that case. Any values outside the indicated range show an out of control process. So again, I recall you that if you have a value outside the range, then necessarily the process is out of control. But having all the values within the range does not guarantee 100% that the process is within range. Review questions. What are the different types of control charts? What are their main characteristics?
Why are control boards, despite being intuitive,

complex to use in some large business processes. Let's now go to the second topic of our lecture, which is control charts, mathematical methods. We are now going to deeply analyze the link between control charts and the mathematical tools at their basis. We are just going to introduce some statistical concepts which will be very useful in the analysis of control charts and, generally speaking, in the analysis of quality. This is the first control chart that you see. This is a control chart because it represents the variation of a certain variable that can be time, the number of items, and so on. You can have any kind of variable from a theoretical point of view, provided that it has a certain quantity that can be measured associated to it. And then here on the y-axis, you see that we have the measured value of a certain characteristic that can be measured. So again, measurement is the basic element that you are going to take into account. Here, in green, at the center of this control chart, you have the so-called central line, which is exactly in the middle between the upper control limits, the dotted red line here, and the lower control limits, the dotted red line that you find in the bottom part of the chart. And here, you have the process data, analyzed and measured, one for each value of the x here, and you have the value which is measured for that specific measurement, the value is that one, and so on. In that case, you see that it looks like a continuous value, and you have a lot of measurement, up to 100 measurement actually, and they can variate a lot. In any case, we can say that, at least at a first glance, all the points are within the ranges, so within the upper and the lower control limits, and therefore this process is likely to be under control. We will see the criterion, the exact criteria to understand if a process is under control or not, if all the points fall between those two ranges in few moments. So again, we are now going to understand how to define this value, the so-called upper control limit, and this value, the lower control limit, as well as the central line. And then we are going to understand which is the variable that should be measured in a lot of different situations, in a lot of different cases. Definition of control limits. Let's assume we have a sampling statistic, which is called W. We can say that the expected value of W is equal to mu of W, which we can say is the mean. And we can then say that the variance of W is equal to the square of sigma of W. This is from basic statistics. We can say that this are the parameters that you are going to use. The central line is equal to the expected value of the sampling statistics. And we can say that the upper control limit is equal to the sum of mu of W, so that specific value that I just mentioned, plus the standard deviation sigma W multiplied by a certain parameter k. And we can say that the lower control limit is equal to mu of W minus the same value, so the standard deviation sigma of W times k for some k. Now we need to understand who is actually that specific k. To do so, we need to talk about the central limit theorem, which is one of the most important theorems coming from statistics. Consider an infinitely large numerical population with mean mu and standard deviation sigma, from which random samples of n individuals with n large enough are taken. Then the distribution of the sample means will tend toward the Gaussian distribution, or a normal distribution, as you know, such that mu of x dot will be equal to mu, and sigma of x dot will be equal to sigma, so the standard deviation, divided by the square root of n.
This is of vital importance. This theorem is probably one of the most important pillars of mathematics, probability and statistics, because it allows you to understand how a large numerical population, an infinitely large numerical population, distributes

I recall you that the mathematical expression of a Gaussian distribution is equal to g of x equal to 1 over sigma times the square root of 2 pi. This is a term coming from normalization. Sigma is obviously the standard deviation, times the exponential, and this exponential is the core of a Gaussian distribution, obviously, of minus 1 half times x minus mu squared over sigma squared. This is the probability density function for a random variable with a mean value mu and a variance equal to sigma squared. Let's try to use those ingredients to understand a practical example. Draw a first control chart. We have a company characterized by the production of welded galvanized iron rings for chains. The critical characteristics of those iron rings is the internal diameter. The project specifications limits, expressed in millimeters, say that the mean mu should be equal to 22 millimeters and sigma should be equal to 0.01, again millimeters. We have an hourly sampling with sample size n equal to 6. What are we going to do? Well, first of all, the process is monitored through the study of the sample mean because it is the interesting characteristics defined a few seconds ago. Therefore, it is a control chart for the mean x. So, this control chart, which is a control chart for variable using the terms that we defined a few moments ago, is a control chart for the mean x. The actions to be carried out are the computation of the standard deviation of the sample mean. It will be sigma of x tilde equal to the ratio between sigma and square root of n, which turns out to be equal to 0.01 over the square root of 6, which gives us 0.0041. Then, second step, the computation of UCL, CL and LCL. I recall you that CL is equal to mu of x and therefore is equal to 22. Again, in this expression I did not write explicitly the units, but clearly we are talking about millimeters, as previously said. Then we have the upper control limits, which is equal to mu of x plus the standard deviation that we just computed times k, and the lower, which is equal to mu of x minus k times sigma of x tilde. We assume k equal to 3, and in that case we get the following computation. UCL equal to 22 plus 3 times 0.0041, which gives us a number which is slightly greater than 22, and the lower control limit, which is equal to 22 minus 3 times the same value, which is equal to 21.98. The control chart for the mean, coming from that specific situation, can look like this one. So in that case, we may have a central value, which is equal, well, in this case it was normalized, so you can see that here on the y we had a representation in which we went to zero here, even if it was equal to 22, so it is just the delta that you are taking into account, this term, so the range term. And in that case, we have that the mean diameter varies for each item number that we are taking into account. Observations on this specific situation. Given a certain multiple of sigma, the width of the control limits is inversely proportional to the sample size n, and this is obviously very interesting to observe. Control limits establish the range within which outcomes are acceptable. Therefore, it is equivalent to defining the critical region of the hypothesis test. But what does this actually mean in practice? Choice of the control limits. From the empirical rule of statistics, we recall that about 99.73% of the data falls within an interval of plus or minus 3 sigma from the mean. And this is one of the reasoning at the basis of the

Six Sigma approach and its subsequent implementations such as the DMAIC. Therefore, we have that 1 minus 99.73 over 100 is equal to what? To a term which is called, well, 1 minus a term which is called alpha, and this gives us 0.27%, which is the percentage, the value of data that can fall outside the control limits. This is also called the probability of false alarm, and we will go on in detail with this concept in a subsequent lecture. This is again a control chart for the mean. In that case, we have that at a distance of 2 sigma from the mean, we can set the so-called attention limit. This is a distance of 2 sigma, distance from the mean, obviously both from the positive and negative point of view. We can set the so-called attention limits. If data points fall between the attention limits and the control limits, so in that region and in that region, the process may not be functioning in an optimal way. These limits are useful for increasing the sensitivity of the tool, but the risk of false alarm increases. Why? Because we know that if you set a 2 sigma distance, obviously you are going to reject much more situations than if you put k equal to 3. Obviously, because these points that are falling here would just ring an alarm in your mind, seeing that there are these points outside the so-called attention limits, and you may want to focus on them and to analyze them very deeply and with a lot of attention. This can be actually a little bit problematic sometimes because, as I said, it increases obviously the sensitivity of our tool, but at the same time the risk of false alarms is much greater because maybe those points falling within the range of 3 sigma plus 3 sigma minus 3 sigma are actually good and should not be rejected. Using this approach can actually put yourself in a little bit of problems from this point of view. Other fundamental quantities: the sample size, the larger it is, the better the sensitivity of the detection, and this is quite trivial to understand. Then the frequency of detection: it is preferable to increase frequency over sample size. This comes from practical rule of thumbs, actually. Usually it is much better to increase the frequency on which you make observations than the sample size, actually, in order to have better results. We still need to introduce one more quantity, which is called the ARL, or average run length. Let gamma be the probability that the points exceed the control limits. Then we can define the ARL as 1 over gamma. In the 3 sigma approach, usually ARL is equal to 370, because it is equal to 1 over gamma, so 1 over 0.0027, which is the value that we computed and we defined just a few moments ago. Engineering significance of this ARL: it defines the average number of points to observe before one falls outside the control limits. So it is quite important, because this is the best way for us to understand how many points on average, obviously, should be observed before the outside is out of control, before the outside is not acceptable. In the 3 sigma approach, it means that every 370 samples, on average, we will have an out of control signal. But we know, therefore, that if we are dealing and we are sticking to a 3 sigma approach, we may accept that every 370 samples, one is out of control, and this is acceptable, and therefore our process is good because we set a 3 sigma limit, obviously. Finally, the average time to signal, also called as ATS, is defined in this way. Let theta be the number of times per unit of time, usually per hour, that the sample is taken. Then the ATS will be equal to ARL times theta,
and this is equal to theta over gamma. This is another parameter that is interesting to understand because you may

be asked to work also with your parameter in your career as engineers. And when dealing in detail with different typologies of control chart in a subsequent lecture, we will sometimes be interested in some numerical parameters among those that we described in that lecture, in our lecture. Out of control processes. When our processes are said to be out of control, one or more points are outside the control limits. This is the basis. I already told you that if one or more points fall outside the control limits, then our process is out of control, obviously provided that we accept the meaning of what I previously said, so that if we are dealing with a 3 sigma process, it is normal that every 370 measurement we have one out of control. But generally speaking, if one point is outside the limits, then our process is said to be out of control. But this is not only this is not the only situation where we have this. Definition of different zones or area on the control chart, 1 sigma unit away from the mean. We can do so, we will see how in a few moments. After defining those zones, we can say that we are out of control if 2 out of 3 consecutive points are in the so-called attention zone that I mentioned previously, or if 4 out of 5 consecutive points are on the same side of the mean within the 2 sigma limits, or if 9 consecutive points are on the same side of the mean, or a 9 number of consecutive increasing or decreasing points, or if there is a marked periodicity in the points. These are the main rules used to understand if a process, even when all the points fall between the UCL and the LCL, is out of control. There are also some others in the literature that can be useful from some specific situations, but those that I just described are the most important and should be obviously retained by a quality management engineer. Here we have the representation of a very generic control chart without the measured quantity in that specific case. We imagine it to be the control chart for the mean, but it can be actually the control chart for every quantity that we want, with the representation of the different zones that I mentioned a few moments ago. Here you see that they are called zone A, B, and C in that order. They can be also sometimes in some literature be called zone C, B, and A, and the opposite order actually does not change a lot. What it is important to understand is that these are the 3 zones that are taken into account when dealing with the previous analysis of possible out of control situations that can happen even when our values actually falls within the control limits. Now we have the representation of a control chart for the mean, but again it can be the control chart for every measurable quantity. And here we see a very peculiar case of a process out of control due to the periodicity of the points. The absence of randomness defines a process that follows a defined, hence predictable, pattern. This should sound an alarm bell, especially if the sequences have a length greater than 7. The probability that this happens simultaneously is very low. So here you see that we measure a certain quantity, and that quantity is represented over all these points, and the periodicity is evidently something that you immediately observe even at a very quick and first glance. It is quite interesting to understand that even if all these points fall within the upper control limits and lower control limits, and probably even within the central region of the chart, this chart represents an out of control process. Why? Well, because when you have periodicity, you have something that follows a pattern, a defined pattern. If something is periodical, it means that it happens again and again, all over and all over, equal to itself. And if we have this kind of situation, it means that something inside our process is defined a priori, is predictable, and therefore we cannot have an actual randomness, obviously. This reasoning increases the more points we have in our periodicity. The bigger number of points, the huger is the probability, the greater is the probability that the process is completely out of control, obviously.
Now let's go to some review questions. A confectionery company is launching a new biscuit filled with pistachio cream into the market. The production constraint requires that it has exactly a 4 cm diameter. What type of control chart could you be appropriate in this case? What cases, among those that emerge from reading a control chart, should make one think about the possibility that a process is out of control? Summary of review questions. What are the different types of control charts? What are their main characteristics? Why are control boards, despite being intuitive, complex to use in some large business processes? A confectionery company is launching a new biscuit filled with pistachio cream into the market. The production requires that it has exactly a 4 cm diameter. What type of control chart could be appropriate in this case? What cases, among those that emerge from reading a control chart, should make one think about the possibility that a process is out of control? Thank you for your attention. The lecture is over. I remind you that all the material of this lecture is available on the website of the university at the page of this course. Again, thank you for your attention.